0: Although the group was strong as a recording unit, socially Lennon and McCartney were now immersed in totally different worlds. Living in a prime location in central London, McCartney was being welcomed into the very exclusive world of his partner Jane Asher, and he began absorbing everything he could from this vibrant cultural environment. Lennon, on the other hand, was now in the third year of his marriage with art college sweetheart Cynthia Powell, and was struggling with a life of sterile domesticity in Weybridge, Surrey.
1: I never understood why they moved to Weybridge. I simply can't to this day understand it. But I suppose that they would sort of 2 in the morning, they'd leave and go to nightclubs in London and carry on as usual. But I cannot imagine what took them out there. 3 of them moved to Weybridge, to these stockbroker mansions full of absurd objects, like stuffed bears and things like that. And there was a stuffed dog, I think, and there was a pair of crutches. I think George gave John a pair of crutches. They were absolutely daft, these houses. And I think that they were all pretty bored. I think things had come to a slight standstill. And they would, I think they never really knew what time it was. If you rang up John, he'd say, what day is it? He'd no idea what day of the week it was. But then they were used to living. There were no meal times in Hamburg. They were used to living sort of around the clock. And I think this was a sort of period of acute boredom, really. I mean, John did say that to me. This isn't going to last forever. I don't know what I'm going to do, but I'm not going to stick it around here much longer.
0: Despite this social divide, the Beatles' next album, Rubber Soul, was a revelation. And on it, Lennon's isolation was made evident through the track Nowhere Man.
2: There's a certain Dillingness development from I'm a Loser through to Help, and then we get to Rubber Soul. And, you know, you've got a song like Nowhere Man, which I wonder if that could have existed without Dylan, because it's Lennon using almost an allegorical figure of the concept of the Nowhere Man in itself. But that's a very bitter personal reflection upon the state of his life.

that's a fascinating song, because on one level that is very influenced by Dylan. I mean, it's almost like a reply to Dylan's ballad of a thin man. Something is happening here, but you don't know what it is, Mr. Jones. Well, here's this nowhere man living in his nowhere land, making all his nowhere plans for nobody. But in a way, the nowhere man, as well as being a critique of, if you like, straight society, the 9-to-5 humdrum existence of that kind of job, it's operating on another level as well. It's about, it's John telling us about himself and really admitting that this is what he has become.

0: that song a bit like as if he was Paul McCartney. He always complained in later years that Paul McCartney would always write stuff about other people. This happened to them. And on Nowhere Man, he's writing, he's a real nowhere man. He's not singing, I'm a real nowhere man. Although in retrospect, it's pretty obvious that he's talking about himself. He's feeling out of place. He's watching his songwriting partner, Paul McCartney, throw himself into radical counterculture London and mixing with avant-garde filmmakers and musicians and so on. And he's stuck out in a stockbroker belt, putting on weight and being miserable. So obviously Nowhere Man is about him.
1: Lennon used to say to McCartney that he was a bit jealous of what he was doing, you know, because, you know, he would sometimes call up and ask what had been happening, what did you do last night, you know, because John hadn't done anything except take some drugs and watch television. And whereas McCartney had been out doing all this experimental stuff, you know, or maybe he'd just been down, you know, some fancy nightclub, but he'd been doing something anyway.
2: Despite his apparent lack of activity, Lennon was still writing, and Rubber Soul contained perhaps the standout track of his works influenced so heavily by Dylan. Norwegian Wood, both lyrically and musically, captured an ambience and ambiguity never before heard on a Beatles record, and it would also essentially end Lennon's period of Dylan mimicry.
3: You've got a more cryptic style in the lyrics, much more clever wordplay. John, by this stage, has totally reconciled this thing of you know, his kind of art school writing in his poetry and books with his style of lyric writing.
4: Dylan opened those floodgates for him, that you can write anything in a song. And for John Lennon to think, well, that means, you know, I can get Lewis Carroll in a song, I can get the Goons in a song, I can throw anything into my lyrics, and it doesn't have to necessarily make sense. And I can use as many puns as I want if I choose to. And people might think this actually works in the context, strangely enough, of a song. And so, you know, it's that wonderful freedom that Dylan allowed them to have.

I think with Norwegian Wood, you're looking at a song that's much cleverer and much more cannily put together than anything that Lennon had done up to that point. I think part of that is certainly the Bob Dylan influence of listening to intelligent songwriting and realizing that you can use words to their full effect. But at the same time, he was also trying to do something very new for him, which was to write about having a real affair with somebody. And he's still married, and as far as he's concerned, he was going to be married to Cynthia for the rest of his life. So the last thing he was going to do was, here's a song about an affair, please can I have a divorce? So he had to couch it in very obscure terms and pretend that it was a made-up story like Eleanor Rigby and it happened to somebody else and I just heard about it. I think the combination of Bob Dylan's artistic influence and Lennon's, if you like, moral cowardice, or what make Norwegian Wood such an amazing set of lyrics.

Dylan himself, of course, responded to Norwegian Wood with a song on Blonde on Blonde called Fourth Time Around, which is widely seen as a riposte to Lennon. I mean, you know, you're talking colossal egos here, and Lennon got very paranoid about it. Equally, you had Brian Jones getting very paranoid that Dylan had written Ballad of a Thin Man about him, because he mentions a Mr. Jones. I think it's not Brian Jones at all, but there's a lot of pop star ego paranoia going on circa 1965.

0: clearly the rivalry between them is intense and actually very, very healthy and very, very creative, because the Beatles songwriting in a way was never the same again after they had heard Bob Dylan. And the Beatles were clearly crucial in Dylan's own transition from a purely folk-based performer to the sort of electric messiah that he became. So the relationship between them is complex and convoluted and utterly fascinating.
1: While Lennon continued to push the band forward artistically, McCartney concentrated further on honing his craft as a composer of classic pop material. On Rubber Soul, he once again produced a track that's melodic construction placed both him and the band leagues ahead of any of their contemporaries, although this time both Lennon and the rest of the Beatles contributed to both its composition and its execution. Yet Michelle, which went on to win the Grammy Award for Song of the Year, split critics at the time and continues to divide them today. Many now feel that the track demonstrated a superficiality in McCartney that was entirely absent from Lennon's work.

0: Michelle, it seems to me, was the song that really defined that distinction for me. I disliked Michelle. It was the first Beatles song I ever hadn't liked. I still don't like it very much. I've gotten to like Yesterday in a way. Better when other people do it than when McCartney does it. But not Michelle. Michelle is tripe. And that was Paul's song. It was quite clearly Paul's song.
1: It was an old student party piece that he used to sing in Cod French. And John remembered it and suggested he got it out of the box for Rubber Soul. He didn't. There was no sense of, you know, Lennon the cynic standing by him saying, "You're not putting that on the bloody album, McCartney." He was encouraged to do it. And not only that, Lennon contributed to the bridge anyway. They were in it together. And it's beautifully done. It's a beautiful little piece of work. Might not have fitted in with the emerging acid rock culture, you know, but the Beatles were never about that.

Michelle adds to you know, the Beatles' eclecticism and the complementarity of their musical styles. I mean, it's ludicrous to suggest that the song is lightweight or that it somehow limits McCartney in some way. McCartney could

I mean, this is a song that is a standard, and it should never be forgotten that as far as you know, as far as the Dick Jameses of this world, as far as the British songwriting publishers are concerned throughout the nation, and as far as probably the general public's concerned, the general public aren't listening to Norwegian Wood and necessarily applauding the Beatles for their innovation at this time. The key song would be Michelle on that record for most mainstream listeners at that time. All the Beatles will have known that, and all of pop music knew it. And McCartney became known as this fusion of Bacharach and David meets Goffin and King and all the other influences. I mean, John Lennon would have been terribly jealous of Michelle. He might in later days talk about McCartney's granny music, but he wouldn't have been talking about it then. I'll

0: was a great pop composer. He was an adept. He had the same kind of ear that the Tin Pan Alley Pantheon had. But furthermore, he understood rock and roll, all big things. Nevertheless, intellectually, I find John's impulses more striking, more inspiring, and finally more astute.
1: Yet even as both Lennon and McCartney began treading their different musical paths, they were able to fuse these into an album that would mark a turning point in their career. Rubber Soul was a landmark in modern music, and the Beatles were continuing to produce work of such magnitude that they left any competitors far behind them.
0: Rubber Soul set the bar very high. There had never, ever been a rock album like Rubber Soul. And and the way that the early Beatles, late Beatles battle in America, at least, is now settled, is to say that Rubber Soul is their greatest record of all time. That's a very, very common opinion over here. I don't know what it's like in England. I don't agree, but I sure think it's really good.
2: I think there's a good argument to say that actually Rubber Soul is the great Beatles album, in the sense that they were still a group working the way groups work as a unit, as a playing unit, as a creative unit. The group performances on Rubber Soul are fantastic in a way that perhaps they never were again, with perhaps a few exceptions. But as an album, the rhythm section is working like it's never worked before. The grooves on things like Drive My Car and The Word, inspired, of course, by American soul music, but at least they had the chops to work out how it worked, get on with it. Drive My Car motivates like something else. It's performances like that that make you realize, wait a minute, McCartney, Lennon, yes, geniuses and all that, but the way that group holds together on tracks like Drive My Car is amazing. Ringo's groove is amazing. And he's taken for granted, of course, because he wasn't technically a fantastic drummer, but he had a very, very deep feeling for groove. And he could really work with McCartney and make those things happen. There's a sort of heavy rubber elasticity about the way Drive My Car and The Word work on that album. I think

0: Everyone cared about everybody's work. They still cared to hang around and work it and work it and work it and turn it into Beatle music.
1: Looking back, hindsight is a wonderful thing, of course, but you can make out an argument that Rubber Soul is the moment where the LP takes over from the single as the most important statement and artifact.
2: Having pushed the boundaries of their original sound,

0: to the limits. In the following 5 years, the Beatles would transform into an entirely different kind of band. Lennon and McCartney would continue to ensure that they remained the most important act in the world, yet internally, the divide between them would continue to grow.
1: I definitely could see them changing very much. It's a normal sort of way things go. First, you are a little band. You even live in the same room. You have community and everybody's cooking tea for everybody, like a boy group. And then suddenly they have their wives or they have their girlfriends, and things slowly start going different directions. And that's only natural. In particular, in this case, because John is so different from Paul that they couldn't possibly be together for a long time.
0: As a musical partnership, however, they would persevere in developing new sounds and creating new possibilities for popular music. From 1966 onwards, Lennon and McCartney were in uncharted territory.
2: The two of them were seeing very much in sync at that point, that they were really keen on pushing music forward, and they knew that they had the great weight of the Beatles fans and all that money and fame behind them, and that they could basically do anything. They had actually reached that stage that Elvis Presley once was at, where, you know, he could release an album of him sawing a log of wood and it would be in the top 10. And the same, the Beatles could do anything, and they were simply going to use that. The Beatles just saw it as, we've finally reached a stage where we can do anything, and by God, we're going to, you know.

0: Is that good for the stadium or a little bit difficult?
1: A little bit difficult.
2: I think you'll enjoy it, but I hope it isn't going to be too loud for you. If it is, just put one hand up and I'll know, and I'll soften things down for you.
3: David on.
4: Ladies and gentlemen, Tony Curtis.
5: Your Royal Highnesses, ladies and gentlemen, children, and to those of you who are not highnesses, or ladies or gentlemen, or who are here, I bid you welcome, and peace and happiness to all of you. For the disabled children, and for this great, great honor that's been presented to me, to present to you the most outstanding rock group in the world today. My friends, the Electric Light Orchestra.

Thank you. Hello there. Thank you very much. It's great to be back in England. It really is fabulous. We're going to carry on with a song, which is also from Out of the Blue. And this one's called Turn to Stone.

0: Hello, London.
1: It's lovely to be back, really. I think it's been about 2 or 3 years since we last played in England. And obviously a lot has happened since then. We've gone around the world a couple of times. But there's no place like home, really. And it's a great thrill to be back here. And thank you all for coming. I would I'd like to say a special thank you to the Duke and Duchess of Gloucester for coming. Thank you, sir. Thank you, ma'am. And as I'm handing out the thank yous, on behalf of the whole band, I would like to thank everybody over the past few years for buying all our records and just making us so famous. And thank you all very much. We love you, really.

0: congratulations.
1: Thank you very much.
0: Absolutely shattered after this.
1: So yeah. Used to it. Well, it's pretty good. It was a good night. We enjoyed it.
0: How long have you been seven?
1: For about 4 years, the present lineup.
0: You're pretty used to it.
1: Yeah, we sort of got used to each other's.
0: You don't swap each other's instruments, so.
1: Not in public.
2: It all goes together pretty well.
0: It must have been a significant day when you painted your violin blue.
3: No, somebody else did that.
4: I'm so far away, I can't think which part you played.
5: I'm the one that works the hardest. Yes.
0: Oh. You played the violin between your knees.
6: It was about the size of a viola, actually. Must have sounded ridiculous.
7: Yeah. Yeah, it sounds good.
8: Just gives me a break from holding the cello. So.
9: Good evening. Pleasure to meet you. How do you do? See something. Rather worried the flowers. Beautiful.
4: Rather worried you would disappear somewhere else.
9: Well, I was sent to another room for some reason.
4: Oh dear.
9: I guess I was naughty or something.
4: Very worried about
9: this. No, I have a check here, I think. That may I present to you on behalf of the Mr. Arden and the Electric Light Orchestra. I think it's for your charity, if I may.
4: Thank you very much indeed.
9: I don't know whether now is the time to give it to you, but I thought I would before I forget.
4: Many
9: Oh, it's my pleasure. Great honor meeting you as well.

0: when I was a kid,
1: the world was as big as my imagination, which is pretty big. Only it was imaginary. We send our love from Earth. We're going to transmit to these two astronauts who are up about 220 miles up there somewhere.
0: I said, you know, one day there's going to be spaceships up there orbiting the Earth. Then if I said, I'm going to sing for the people up there, I'm going to meet the crews, they would have locked me up right there.
2: We consider you an explorer just as we are, and we're all targeted toward the same thing, and that's ensuring a bright future for the young people in our planet.
3: Houston, we're ready.
4: No one's ever had a wake-up call like the two astronauts on the International Space Station got this morning.
5: We read you loud and clear on Space Ground 2.
2: We would like to say good evening to you all in Anaheim, California.
1: It was this world of ambition and imagination.
0: You can't imagine, you know, what's going to happen in your future. So much has happened since those days.
6: Paul seems so aware of the journey he's taking you on.
7: It transcends age and it transcends boundaries.
8: He does tap into your heart. He does grab something in everybody.
9: I looked at his face, and it really tells a story. Everything about his life is on his face.
10: When you watch him, it is your life. You know, it is your life, but you hold it up.
1: We're all in this together.
11: It's not an us and them situation, it's all us. That's why we call the tour the Us Tour. It's like if you're a family and you're giving a party, then these are all your guests.

0: Nice to meet you. How are you? Follow me.
1: By nature.
0: Yes.
2: And this is the US tour, because it's about us, it's about us, it's about us all together. We're all in this together.
3: Hey, good morning, everybody. It's beautiful all day.
4: Sunday morning, Q1043. Good morning, Paul McCartney.
5: Hiya, how are you?
6: How are you?
5: I'm all right, thanks, yeah.
7: Paul McCartney, this is the biggest thrill of my life.
5: Yeah, I'm just driving in to the gig. How are you doing?
8: We're not worthy!
9: This is a man so excited to see you in concert tonight, Paul. We can't wait.
5: I'm just on the radio. First up now.
9: Can you tell we're excited to see you, Paul?
5: You know what? I'm getting the feeling.
4: One of the greatest shows I've ever seen, last night at the Garden. Paul McCartney and the band, who is just at the top of his game.
5: Songs take on a new thing when you play them live to an audience.
4: As good as it gets, and wow.
5: We had a lot of fun, actually. The crowd was sensational.

0: formative years were spent at the house.
1: I think Paul was completely modeled by his mother and father.
2: They gave me great support growing up.
1: He had a sense for the straight and narrow and never left it.
2: My dad was a cotton salesman, and my mom was a nurse. Their values were very strong. They gave me a good set of rules. I didn't listen to all of them, because you don't, you know, you're a teenager. But eventually, they've been the rules that I've lived by. I don't really think that I showed any sort of startling promise. I can't remember anyone sort of saying, hey, this guy's a bit of a prodigy. I think I started to imagine there was more out there than my narrow little sphere of reference. We thought we were just getting into it to earn a few bob, to, you know, be famous. But in actual fact, something much more important has happened.
3: They changed popular music forever.
4: They gave everybody the license to go someplace else.
2: That was a particularly big world of energy that I wanted to plug into.
3: All these years he's been out on his own, always growing. There's something about him that's changeless, and it's profoundly appealing to people.

He's an American icon. He means something to us, and we feel like that we have at least a small claim on him. I was in the Staples Center in Los Angeles when he sang, and it was amazing. The whole generation of young people, virtually everybody in the audience was much younger than me, and they were just as into it as I was.

0: This is for you.
1: This is the only tour. Yeah, there's touring and touring, you know. McCartney's very special.
2: Now it's the tour. We call it the US tour. Us tour, not US tour.
3: This is probably the best crew I've ever worked with. And it's always fun being around people that you can laugh and joke and, you know, let your hair down, so to speak.
4: Yeah, it all comes from the top with Paul. It's very much hands-on with everybody. Makes everybody feel involved in the team. Just radiates from there, really.
3: It is us.
5: Astor is very much fitting for this one, for secret reasons, too. I mean, there are a lot of secret relationships. Two guys just got married last night on the crew. I think four caterers fell in love out here. It's a very us tour.

For me, it's a fantastic thing because really I just started off wanting to do my job, and I love music, so I was in a band and that became the Beatles. And because it was such a phenomenon, it rose us to levels of great fame, which were kind of difficult to deal with in a way, because it's a bit embarrassing. Suddenly you're not just the guy you think you are, you're the person they think you are as well. And sometimes you say, look, I'm just ordinary, you know, I'm just lucky, I write some songs you like. No, you're not. Oh, yeah.

0: through good times and through bad. This man's music has been there.
1: He's given spirit and life to so many people through his music. It's an extraordinary accomplishment to come from just one person. His

0: identifying force because he is.
1: Music is a very powerful healing device because it's part of who we are as humans. Music is the universal language.
2: You can't define that. You can't define where it comes from.
3: Why do these combinations of vibrations, why do they affect us so much? How can they really affect our emotions? It's just so special, and it's something to do with the words, it's something to do with the chord changes. I love that. I really love that about what I do.

0: when I write a song, I try and reach something in somebody. There's families that come to the show. I can relate to them. It's quite emotional for me. The idea that they're all pulling together, all these generations.
1: Kind of the sweetest thing once a student said to me, his name was John Paul. And he said, my father named me after the Beatles, and right now we're going through a very difficult time. And he said, I thought if I took this class, I would be able to maybe have something to talk and have in common with my father and be able to get on slightly better terms with him.
2: For families who have felt fracture, who have felt divisiveness, this is an opportunity to come together under the banner of not only great music, but of music that makes us, when we leave, feel like the world can be the place we want it to be.

0: humanitarian, a living legend. Ladies and gentlemen, Sir Paul McCartney. I actually come to
1: love. Take it down. Baby, shake. All you gotta do is just stand in one spot. Wiggle around just a little bit. Oh, shake it all right. Shake it, baby, shake. Oh, shake it, baby, shake.
2: Beyonce.
1: How are you, bro?
3: Genius writing, genius recording. It's just ahead of his time.
4: You're doing it again.
5: Yeah, we're doing it again.
4: I'm checking it, really.
5: How are you doing? Well, you got to have a lot more than that.
6: That's the most fun I had in a couple of months.
7: You would toast them with us, too. It would be really good. If you stood up and said, listen, that was really good, really proud I did that. Yes.
2: Yes. Ah! Showtime!
8: Apparently, in the old Shakespeare days, the guys used to go on stage and there'd be royalty, like, on stage. But they said to each other, break leg.
9: I like that.
8: Break leg.
9: To me, that's everything.
10: I don't sing that well.
11: I had this overwhelming sense that somehow, through this incredibly easy stage manner, there is a humility that really betrays his incredible celebrity, that somewhere deep down inside him, he must know how important he is to people like me, just another guy that went out and bought a ticket to see him in concert.
12: You know, certain songs touch you, and you bond with those songs and love them, and then to see him that close and look him right in the eyes and he's talking to you, it's overwhelming, life-changing.

0: You know, I'm getting that feeling again, like we're going to have a little bit of fun here tonight. Okay, you will see mysteriously arriving behind me a piano. And before this piano arrives, there is a big hole. And on the second night of this tour, I forgot there was a big hole. And I was chatting away to the audience, I was holding my bass, and I fell backwards into the big hole. Ooh. Yeah. And you know, everything goes into slow motion when that happens. And I've lost it. So I'm going backwards. And I can just remember thinking, how deep is this hole? Okay, there's a big hole in the stage, and I just fell into it.
1: Rock and roll.
0: We've been expecting this to happen.
2: Yep.
0: And it happened in Tampa.
1: You saw it first.
3: Ow!
1: Yeah.
0: It's okay. It's filled now.
1: Good times.
4: One, two, three, four.

0: come to work, if you've got a good team that you can relate to and you can enjoy it, then it's us.
1: Well, we have really got the best team, yeah. And the thing is, it's grown up through the years.
2: Well done. Well, day of jolly good fellows.
1: You keep coming back.
2: Fools.
1: I've warned them. I do my show, I get this beautiful feedback, I get a great feeling, I feel that all my people feel great.
3: Speed, great thing, a better place to be. This plane, you guys, you keep me young.
1: They know what the vibe is. We're all trying to just give that audience something to remember.

0: Sorry, I had someone do eye contact there. That guy there.
1: That man there.
2: I have my retina burner with me.
0: I well remember writing this next song in the front parlour of our little council house in Liverpool, looking through the lace curtains onto the road, 24th Lynn Road.

0: When the Discovery space mission went up to the International Space Station, it was a very historic mission. We're very proud to say that on the morning that NASA actually told them that they were cleared to re-enter into the Earth's atmosphere and come home, they actually woke them up with one of our songs. So it sounded something like this.
1: Good morning, Discovery. And the wake-up music this morning just about says it all. It's a day for sunshine, and it's a day for feet on the ground.
2: Thanks, Shannon. We sure hope that we get our feet on the ground today.
1: And we do, too.

0: Well, listen, we got a surprise for you tonight. Ladies and gentlemen, welcome the crew of the Discovery Impact.
1: Well, this was fantastic. They walked on as proud as punch, you know, all looking great. I could see by the expression on their faces, they were really buzzing as well as us. I was so excited. And I must say, as I went along the line and sort of thanked them all, I must say, when I got to Wendy, she was welling up. She was pretty emotional. Because it was a really emotional moment, you know, suddenly, there they were, not only back on Earth, but like wrapping up this whole story on stage with us. It was great. There was the Discovery crew. Yeah, man. It was fabulous.
2: Yeah, one of the interesting things happens when you get out on a tour. People start bringing signs. And, you know, when you're doing a new song like that, you're trying to concentrate on the chords and the melody and the words and putting it all together, trying to stay focused. And then a sign will appear. And you're drawn to it. You've got to look at it, you know. And your mind splits in two, and one half of your mind is saying, don't look at it, don't look at it, focus, chords, words, keep going, think, don't you? But the other half of your mind's going, yeah, go on, look at it, read it, what's it, what do you mean? And so you do. So, oh man, I tell you, it's not easy though, trying to put it all together, and you're looking up the sign here. My mother saw you at Candlestick Park. Your day breaks, your mind aches, you find

0: grandpa.
1: We're a Beatle family.
0: Yeah. Hi guys. How is it going?
2: Jenny.
0: Hi, Jim. Rocky, come here, Rock.
3: Hi, Lucy, come on up.
1: Sarah,
3: Lucy.
1: We're just in here talking about Paul McCartney and the Beatles.
0: He's the man. That's why we have him here with us today in our
3: kitchen.
0: Just so we can touch him.
3: Yeah.
0: If we met him in person, we wouldn't really actually touch him that much.
1: Well, we're a Beatle family.
0: Yeah.
2: Good taste.
3: It's amazing.
1: Is he still singing in the same key? They say that
4: same
1: he's still
4: original
1: singing
4: key.
1: The original
4: yep.
1: key.
2: Really?
1: That is nuts.
3: He sounds better with age.
1: If there's been any influence in my life other than, you know, my family and my religion, it's been Paul McCartney.
5: Bing, bing, Maxwell, silver hair, looking down on his head.
1: Wouldn't it just be nice to say thanks?
0: Yeah.
1: That's all. I don't even want to say, you know, Paul, I love you, and you know, let me tell you about my life, because I'm sure everybody feels that he's, you know, their best friend and that they know him so well, but to just be able to say thank you.
0: Those girls screaming and crying in the old Beatle videos, they're just crying, they're screaming, and it's like, I went to the concert and I was like, you know, like trying to hold back my tears, but you can't
1: it's
0: help
1: so
0: it.
1: Powerful.
0: You just get, it's
3: yeah,
0: so powerful.
3: And let's face it. He still looks good, too, doesn't he?
0: He's still hot.
2: We're ready to go.
0: We're ready to see Paul.
2: Yeah.
6: All right, let's go. You think they'll figure out where we're going with our shirts on?
7: It's like the classical music of our time, you know?
8: He doesn't condescend to his audience. He really embraces them. He's happy to see grandparents in that audience. He's happy to see six-year-olds. He doesn't deny them his music. He's not egotistical about what he's created to the point that it is supposed to be sophisticated.
9: Paul McCartney does not laugh at you for having that nostalgia. You know, he doesn't scorn it. He endorses it, loves it, and he's the greatest ringleader, you know?
10: You see multiple generations of people crying, singing along with the entire concert, not one or two songs, the entire concert. That's a profound thing right there.

0: have a traveling crew of around 70 guys.
1: Watch out for the workers.
2: He's right up front. He's a very personal guy. He's very accessible to the crew and always wants to know all the guys' names and the gals, and he sets the tone.
0: We come in and mark the floors at 7 a.m. Then 8 o'clock, we do a full-on load-in. Everybody has their job. Everybody comes together, gets it done.
3: Good down here.
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0: Technology makes things easier and hotter all at the same time.
6: Hey, Rick, fuel power, do the button stick.
0: The stage is pretty cool. A lot of engineering and a lot of advanced work goes into these shows.
7: We're good.
0: The stage usually rolls into place, and within 5 hours...
2: I get the show clock running, get everybody into their show mode, and make sure everybody's in their positions. We get rolling, and then I'm there, not too far from the deck. We keep an eye on everything during the show, make sure nothing goes wrong.

0: history gives us artists. Only once in a while of that caliber, where they can bridge generations, they can bridge continents. When I think of Paul McCartney and I think of his legacy, I think of Bach, how Bach was the culmination of a Baroque period, how Beethoven single-handedly changed us from classical to romantic. And then you have the whole concept of Paul McCartney and his legacy, where he took us to the ultimate of pop music in the 60s and 70s, and then he changed it. And what's amazing is that he changes it in such a way that it's reflective of the society that we all live in. And as we grow and we all relate to that society, and you get us into this concert venue, he touches upon different parts of that society. The society when we were young, when we were middle-aged, and when we were older. And it's cross-cultural, it's cross-generational, it's an amazing event.
1: Benny Lane, there is a barber showing photographs.

0: This is the kind of way I want to travel at home. I just don't like rush hour, and I like these guys. I want, you know, I want six motorcycle cops with me at all times.
1: Greetings, St. Paul! Greetings, New York City! DC! It's Detroit City!
0: Commuting the same as what everyone does, only we commute by plane.
2: Watch me now.
3: Hey!
2: Oh yeah!
4: There are seven levels.
5: Seven levels in this tour.
6: Been tooling around that thing today.
7: I smell very hot frame.
8: She's got a valet parking job now.
6: Bit of extra.
0: It's a bit of an indoors existence this year, inside a car, inside the hall, inside the hotel. I keep sort of thinking, logically looking at it, I should be sort of fed up with it, and it should be getting harder, but it isn't. And I suppose some of the reasons are, like you say, the transport, the hotels are better, dressing rooms much cosier than it ever was. But I don't think it is that. I think it just is that I still have a passion for what I do, and when we get it right with this band, it sounds really good.

0: Paul has this special, unique gift that he captures somehow the essence of what human beings have to go through, because he himself is a great human being. You know, it has to come from a person who has that kind of caring about humanity in his heart.
1: Let it be. And in my hour of darkness, she is standing right in front of me.
2: I do believe, truthfully, that music does heal.
3: It actually acts upon the biological processes of the person.
4: Certain notes make you feel better. Certain combinations of tones make you feel better.
3: Heart rate will change. Brain waves change.
4: There's McCartney's calling card. That's his trademark. It's all of these pitches that just keep swirling out, and they make us feel good.
3: It's part of who we are as humans. When you think of the human body, first of all, everything about us is musical. Our heart rate is rhythm. Our brains are rhythm. Our breath is rhythm. Music is a very powerful

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4: Space program, we have what we call Wake Up Music. 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
5: Talk about bringing people together. I mean, this was actually talking to two guys who were orbiting the Earth over 200 miles above us. And we were actually just going to talk to them as if they were on the end of a telephone line.
6: This should be waking up right about now.
7: As you probably know, we're going to do something really special tonight. We're going to transmit to these two astronauts who are up in the International Space Station right now, about 220 miles up there somewhere. Are you ready?
8: It looks like ISS would be just off the coast, west of California, Anaheim.
9: A couple of clocks with the timeline for the crew. The AO event is actually the countdown clock to this McCartney event.
10: The dish antenna slews. It follows the satellites as we orbit the Earth at 5 miles per second. Tracks to a series of communications satellites that NASA runs. So we blend it all together and get it patched up to the particular client, in this case, Paul McCartney and the audience in Anaheim.
7: It was so cool, you know, for me to be able to, we were all excited. You know, my whole crew, we got about 140 guys working here, and girls. And everyone was, we were really excited about this. You know, it's a big thing for us.
10: This is very cool. They're actually pumping the video into McCartney's teleprompter on the stage. It's their producers who will, okay. Who will pump it out to the big screens at the venue.
11: Okay. 2 minutes, Scott Chase. That's 2 minutes. Let me know if you can take it. I'll get me all systems go.
12: 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Video looks good. Stand by for a call on two.
13: Hi, Houston. We're ready.
12: And Bill, we read you loud and clear on Space to Ground 2. How us?
13: Loud and clear.
14: They could look out the window and see the concert. 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
15: Fantastic.
10: We will be live to 22,000 people.
16: 22,000 screaming.
5: Yeah. That was very exciting because people at NASA, you know, were split second timing and talking to the space station. They were talking to us. And really all I had was a guy in the pit. He's got a card. So it says, 6 minutes left. I'm going, we are so high tech. I love us.
12: We're good to go.
7: We are going to go now to the International Space Station. Check it out. Here we go.
17: There they are. Yay!
7: Bill and Valeri, we have a greeting for you from all the audience here. We'd like to wake you up with a little bit of English tea. Here we go. Would you care to sit with me for a cup of English tea?

0: honored again that you have joined us. We consider you an explorer just as we are. Your venues of exploration, of course, have ranged everywhere from music to fashion, and I guess even now you've become an author, and we're all targeted toward the same thing, and that's ensuring a bright future for the young people in our planet.
1: Okay, well, I think we all go along with that, Bill. We wish you all the very best for the rest of your mission. I tell you what, just before we go, can we see another of those somersaults?
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0: I got a number of different things, which I'm extremely proud of.
1: I've got tons and tons of McCartney here.
0: Nothing in that room. I'm prohibited from having Beatles in every room.
1: I got a concert in Detroit on the 14th and in Columbus on the 22nd. I'm going to Las Vegas November 26th, so we're getting into McCartney mode. We'll worry about retirement a little bit later.
2: It's not like it's just adult music or just kids' music.
3: It's for everybody.
4: Okay, so here's your new Chaos in Columbus t-shirts. And Ashley, this one is yours, so you'll see.
5: Line up.
6: Isn't it nice that six grandkids work out to six
4: All of this is his drawing.
7: Going to Paul McCartney!
1: We're here for a McCartney concert. Yeah. Thank you very much. I appreciate it.
6: Here's a workstation right here, guys.
1: All right.
4: I put it together, you glue it, okay?
8: Get that a little wet, it'll come off.
9: Make sure me is in the middle.
10: I'm on my second.
6: You're on your second already?
11: Yep.
4: I got two of them ready to go right here.
10: Help.
6: And you gotta make sure that you can just flip it.
4: You practice.
8: All right, we're done.
12: I know we're going there. Are we gonna eat supper?
13: Which one is it?
6: There's a few things in life we're gonna skip, and supper's one of them.
1: Grandma and I will be on either end of you guys.
6: Chaos.
9: Yes. I'm so excited.
10: I love you.
6: We have three generations. Three generations.
4: Our children and our grandchildren.
14: Who's going to introduce? Nobody, I am.
15: Hey,
16: okay.
15: Dan.
16: How are you doing?
15: Oh my gosh!
16: Just came in to say hi, how you doing?
15: I just don't know what this means to my husband.

0: do, yeah, I do.
1: Is this your husband?
2: Yes.
1: Oh, right. How did I guess? Thought we'd come in and just surprise you.
3: Yeah, you definitely
2: surprised.
0: Is that all, yeah?
2: Yeah.
0: Enough of you.
2: I think that's it.
0: Yeah. Good to see you tonight. Yeah, I hope you enjoy yourselves tonight,
4: show.
0: Okay?
4: We saw you in
5: Thank
4: Detroit
5: you
4: last week.
0: Look after it. Oh, you did?
2: Yes.
4: Yeah, Dan and I went to Detroit.
2: We were in Detroit last week.
6: They're going to be in
2: and
6: Vegas.
2: We're going to see you in Vegas.
0: Are you?
2: We'll be in Vegas.
0: Let's party.
2: Okay.
0: Whoa. Hi, kids.
6: My
2: Thank you.
0: Bye.
2: Thank you.
6: Thank you.
0: All right, see you. Bye-bye.
6: Okay. Are we all inside?
4: Lord, I am now ready to go.
6: Oh,

show was fantastic. And I was thinking to myself, why is he doing this? It occurred to me that he probably wanted to give some of us older people a chance to experience the performance of these songs by the guy that wrote them, maybe for the last time in our lives, and to give young people a chance for the first time in their lives, maybe the only time in their lives, to actually hear these songs by the person that wrote them. That really made me think of what it must have been like at a performance in a, you know, in a park on a Sunday to hear Bach playing his work on a harpsichord. You know, it was pretty great.

0: like him. A nice fella. Can you imagine if he wasn't? Bummer, then I have to pretend like he's nice. Maybe it's an act. Maybe he's not that nice.
1: We did have trouble, however, with the report of a girl in one of their rooms, that of Paul McCartney. They told us that Minneapolis is a very narrow-minded town, as were its police officials, and that other cities had been very tolerant to the parties that they had held in their rooms. One of their group with a British accent told me that they would never come back to Minneapolis, and I remarked to him that if they did not come, it would be too soon for me. This is a typical traveling troupe, much like you have with a circus, and that they are here today and they are gone tomorrow.

0: Paul has written songs that went through some instruments that were documented, recorded, and then sold and marketed on tangible, you know, objects. But this music, his ideas, have transcended that and gone, and now they live inside of people's minds and their souls, so that now it can't die. It's immortal. It's going to keep moving forward. When you can do that, if a songwriter can do that, yes, that's a divine intervention. That's spirituality right there.
1: Yesterday,

People have sung and talked about love, about peace, understanding, and people have talked about that for thousands of years. And I think whenever you get it, I think it works. We're at the moment, I think, you know, in particularly hard times, but I sort of think that that's part of the story, and that people's strength and people's humanity and people's common sense is going to prevail.

0: For a person like Paul McCartney, who's been an icon now for more than 40 years, he's been able to reach an enormous percentage of the world's people with a message that is universal. So many of his greatest songs are about personal experiences people can identify with, or emotions that are positive and good that we all ought to share.
1: How could anybody be angry at someone after that show? It just was such a powerful vibe.
2: I felt spiritually uplifted as I hadn't maybe ever been at a concert.
3: Just opening the floodgates emotionally and creatively and artistically and saying, let's all celebrate this together. And I mean it. I mean these songs. That's what I get seeing McCartney.
4: It's a visceral connection that can bring tears to your eyes and you don't know why. Inside, emotionally, there's no doubt what it means.
5: I think what makes Paul McCartney happier than anything is to see someone somewhere tapping their toes to something that he's written. And people like that bring joy to the world. I would assume that he's a man whose heart is filled with joy as well because of that.

0: He's given us a great gift, his lifetime of music and his generosity of spirit are a perfect blend, I think, for what the world needs today.
1: I think it's basically the same thing, that there's more than just this to our existence. Couldn't put a finger on it. I don't think I really would want to. It gives me faith that we're not just a bunch of mindless creatures stuck in this machine marched through the world, that we've got a great humanity and that a lot of us think alike. We have a lot in common with each other.

Goodbye Tuesday, huh? Y'all give it up for the Boxcar Harmonica, the original Boxcar from Ohio.

We were all born on the west side of Jacksonville, Florida, and you know what? From that side of town, folks, there was only simple men, huh?

We thank you so much. You guys doing okay so far? We're just getting started tonight, so. I want you to keep your eye on Mr. Medlock and Mr. Sparky over here on mandolin, acoustic guitar.

I'm sweating my ass off. We got to make a toast to you guys. Thank you so much for keeping Skinner music alive. Hey, baby. The legend lives on into 2015, baby. How about it, huh? We thank you so much. Hey, by the way, some of you guys may be doing this tonight. Here's a toast to you guys. Thank you so much, huh? I think we're doing that song.

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And the idea of everybody being free. 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And that's what this country's all about, being free. And I think everybody wants to be a free person.

a warm welcome to Rock and Roll Hall of Fame Band.

Don't get quiet on us now, baby. 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How you guys doing? Welcome to Second Helping Night. How about it, baby? How about it? We love you guys. You know what? We're doing a song here, this next song. We haven't done it that much on stage. And it's a really, really cool song. This goes out to all the ladies in the audience, okay?

my son, turn on all the lights here tonight. How you guys doing? How you guys up in the balcony doing? Everybody doing good in here tonight? God bless you. You know what? It's our second night here at the famous, world-famous Florida Theater. What a beautiful theater. You guys support it here in Jacksonville. Been around a long, long time. I just got to ask you guys, it's probably a dumb question, but how many diehard Lynyrd Skynyrd fans are in here tonight? Any diehard? Remember now, you're being taped for a live DVD right out of Jacksonville, Florida, home of Lynyrd Skynyrd. So here's to you guys. God bless each and every one of you. Let's do it.

Friday night in Jacksonville, Florida. Friday night in Jacksonville, Florida. You know what? I met a gentleman from Staten Island, New York, up in the New York area, and he said, man, I had to come down to Jacksonville and see Lynyrd Skynyrd in Jacksonville. That's like seeing the Beatles in Liverpool. So, you know what I mean? Doug, hats off to you. We love you guys. We appreciate you guys. It's good to see that we have diehard fans here tonight. This is one we're going to take you way, way back. You guys sing along really, really loud.

You know what? We got to testify to you guys. We got to testify to you guys right here in front of God and everything. We have been so, I shouldn't say this because you never want to admit this, nervous about playing Jacksonville, Florida. What the hell? This is our hometown. This is where Ronnie and Alan and Gary started it all. But right now, let's pick it up, Jacksonville, Florida. Come on.

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0: Are we ready? 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Yeah? I want to introduce you to a friend of ours. You might know this guy. Ladies and gentlemen, Mr. Izzy Stradlin.
1: Stop watching your life.

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0: You got chocolate in my peanut butter.

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0: I'll bring out Mr. Stradlin again. 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
1: Oh, shit.

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Izzy wrote one word in Welcome to the Jungle. 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He doesn't remember that. 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

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Not that I want to. I want to keep playing. 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

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Apple Music Festival 2K15. 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This is Diego. 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
1: Spring Noir, everybody. 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
0: Please make some noise for Grace Mitchell, please.
1: Thank you. Yeah. See that one coming.
2: Yeah. 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

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You all look fantastic from up here. We love watching the show, and we know that this is the best TV audience on the planet, basically. And thank you all for coming. We'll get on with it. Thank you.

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0: Grandissimo Lang Lang.
1: Bravo.
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0: Beautiful job. It's so strange to be in your home, yeah, where you grew up, and you're singing an Elvis Presley song. We had the great pleasure last year with Andrea and myself and my daughter Amy of writing this next song together for Andrea, and it was for the Olympics in Italy. It was here.
2: Abbiamo scritto questa canzone insieme con David e con la figlia di David in occasione delle Olimpiadi invernali. 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

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Steve Pringle on the keyboards. Alex Bonfanti on the bass. Lewis Wright on the drum kit. And Mr. Graham Godfrey on the percussion. Thanks for coming to check us out. Enjoy the rest of your Sunday.

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It won't be much. But just enough. Just enough. They always say, leave them wanting more. 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

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Thank you. 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My Lord.

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Means a lot to us, and we're gonna have a good time, play some good songs here. The song's called No Excuses.

0: Okay, now we're gonna break to an LL Cool J video, so.
1: Helping us out today, Mr. Scotty Olson.

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You guys just get to hear more, that's all.

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1: What are you guys looking at, man?
0: What's my motivation here?

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1: Mm-hmm.

0: I would have to say that this is the best show we've done in 3 years.
1: Still the best.

0: We were just fucking around with something at Soundcheck, something totally new. We have no idea what we're doing, but we'll give it a shot if you'd like to hear it.
1: And our lava lamps work.
0: Ooh, something like this. What a song about it. Want to hear it? Here you go. The Senator don't love no drug program. You've been a dope head for 30 years. The Senator don't like no women. He prefers young boys in leather. Yeah. It's called The Killer Is Me.

0: Thanks, it was really fun.
1: I wish I could just hug you all, but I'm not gonna.

And there's a few tunes on the dark side of the moon. We're going to play the whole of the recent record for you in the first half tonight. We'll play lots of better-known stuff for some of you later on. This is On an Island. Thank you.

0: Thank you very much. Can I introduce you to Mr. David Crosby and Mr. Graham Nash?
1: Thank you.

Right, that was a song called On an Island, the title track. It's about how friends live on in your memories after they're gone. This is called The Blue.

Well, obviously, as well as Robert Wyatt, we have a few other people up here. We have Mr. Dick Parry. Who I've been playing with on and off since we were teenagers. You played on Dark Side of the Moon and Wish You Were Here, as you all probably know. Next to him, we have Mr. John Caron, who I played with at Live Aid in 1985. And he's playing the keyboards, the slide guitar, and he's singing. And I taught him everything he knows. To my far right, El Magnifico, Mr. Phil Manzanera. He helped produce the album we're performing for you this half. Next to him, we have Mr. Guy Pratt. On the bass guitar and on stand-up. Next to him, we have Mr. Steve DeStanislau. Who I saw when Polly and I went to see Crosby and Nash last year at the Festival Hall, and we just thought he was too good not to nick, so. And of course, Mr. Richard Wright.

Thank you very much indeed. We're going to take a short break, about 20 minutes. We'll be right back. Thank you very much.

0: Thank you very much indeed.
1: Just inviting David and Graham back up here. We're going to sing one of their songs for you now.
2: Song for our parents, I think.

0: Oh, my, my. Thank you very much. I hope I warrant that.
1: Anytime,

0: Please welcome Mr. John Denver.
1: Good evening, ladies and gentlemen. Konbanwa.

Thank you very much, everyone, and once again, good evening to all of you, and welcome to our concert tonight, the first of seven that we're going to be doing in Japan. It is a great

privilege to be here again. I'm especially honored, we are all honored tonight, by the presence of the royal family, especially the Crown Prince and Princess who are with us this evening. We have a lot of songs that we would like to do for you, some old ones, some new ones. It's possible that we have one or two surprises in store for you folks. In any case, we hope that you enjoy yourselves. You are invited to sing along whenever you wish. You don't have to limit yourself to the choruses of the songs. Sing your little hearts out whenever the fancy strikes. We would prefer that you sing the song that we're doing at the time. And we would greatly appreciate it if you do that. Enjoy yourselves, and thank you very much for being with us, everybody.

This next song comes from the very first television show that I was involved in the United States. It was a television show about the Rocky Mountains and about bighorn sheep. And the song is called The Rocky Mountain Suite.

This song is about my family. So much of the love that I have for the country, for the environment, has to do with what I learned from my family. They were all raised on a farm in Oklahoma. This is a song about them. This is called Matthew.

Excuse me.

Did you say smile?

Where was

Thank you very much.

Thank you very much. I would like to take this opportunity, if I may, to introduce my band to all of you. First of all, on guitar and banjo and singing high tenor, on far right here is Mr. Herb Peterson. On fiddle and mandolin and harmonica and singing bass from Woody Creek, Colorado, Mr. Danny Wheatman. On guitar and singing baritone, dancing, Denny Brooks. Once again, the lovely lady who graces our stage and sings like an angel, Ms. Renee Armand, ladies and gentlemen. On the keyboards, Mr. Glenn D. Harden. On the electric bass, directly behind me, a fellow who was just recently in Japan, part of the Tokyo Music Festival. He was with a band called Billy and the Beaters, who did very, very well. Mr. Chuck Fiore. On the drums and percussion, the one and only Mr. Hal Blaine, ladies and gentlemen. On the flute and saxophone, Mr. Jim Horn. And on lead guitar, both electric and acoustic guitar, and a weird slide dobro hubcap guitar, the one and only James Burton. We have a brand new album. It's going to be out in a few days, and we're very excited about it. It's a very country album. We'd like to do one song for you from the album, if we may. This is called Sleeping Alone. The name of the album is Some Days Are Diamonds. Thank you very much. The song is called Sleeping Alone.

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Thank you very much. 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And again, how honored we are at the presence of the Crown Prince and Princess. May we do one last song, Sunshine on My Shoulders? Sing it with me.

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Hey-ya-yo! Hey-ya-yo!

This is Sammy and Angel. Oh, come on, Jennifer.